Hey, what's up? My name is Brant. Producer Sherry is here, too. We were just talking about forgiveness. And this is a huge thing. We just recorded something off the air for the podcast, if you're interested at all, about something I feel like we're missing, like in church culture, discussing forgiveness big time. Anyway, see what you think. 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

0: Okay, so back in the day when I was listening to the radio, like you are now.
1: Sure.
0: Like they would have you like do today's almanac. Oh, it's national, whatever day. I've decided in my career I'm going to do the opposite of whatever it is.
1: And
0: I'm
1: not going to be bossed around. Stuck to that.
0: Yeah, thank you. Because yes. I don't know who's making up these days. That's been my position.
1: Sure.
0: What international group or wherever.
1: And my position has been who cares.
0: Yes, that's you've been very consistent. It's National Angel Food Cake Day. I'm not doing that today.
1: Have you ever
0: It's National Tuxedo Day. I'm not wearing a tuxedo.
1: I'm not going to do that.
0: It's National Love Your Hair Day. For today,
1: I hate it. Okay, yes.
0: I cannot stand my hair. Just today.
1: Tomorrow you'll go
0: Yesterday
1: back.
0: Was fine.
1: Oh, sure. And tomorrow will be fine, too.
0: But for today, I just cannot absolutely, I just can't even take it.
1: You are a man of principle.
0: It makes me sick. My hair makes me sick.

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1: Hi, I'm Pastor Charlie Boltridge from Point Way Alliance Church in Baxter, and we support The Pulse. 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

0: You know how it is. You feel like if I could just get this person more information, if they just knew more, that better, then that would change everything. Just more education. Mm-hmm. That would fix the problem.
1: Yeah.
0: Not so. Sometimes, but in general, no. Remember there were people who lived alongside Jesus, watched him do miracles, heard him speaking, saw his compassion for people, and then plotted to kill him? They had all that experience and education, all that knowledge, all that religious experience and education. The heart is something else, man. Like, people, you can see it. I mean, this is why Jesus says there's no one good but him. Like, we need him. Not on our own. We can't do it.

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0: A look at this. We have breaking animal news. It's breaking just now. We're getting word of a bear, a black bear in Pennsylvania.
1: Oh, great.
0: Caught on security camera at a restaurant. And it went up to the host stand and waited there.
1: As if waiting for a seat.
0: And then went back out and then went started working the dumpster out back.
1: Who among us have not been seated in enough time?
0: Right.
1: Yeah, sure.
0: No injuries, no damage. Didn't do anything wrong.
1: So you see no problem with this?
0: I don't.
1: A black bear going up to the hostess of a restaurant?
0: A lot of people just sit down. This bear, like, says, please wait to be seated.
1: And he did.
0: Yeah. I don't think you would fault the bear. He's actually behaving better than most of us.

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0: They really do think that they can play you and me like a piano, the algorithm people.
1: That's true.
0: They really do.
1: Uh-huh.
0: And with advertising too, like mm-hmm. we can make you want this thing.
1: Yeah.
0: We can make you think you need this.
1: Mm-hmm.
0: We can make you resent those people.
1: Yeah.
0: We can make you angry about this thing. Mm-hmm. Like we're a piano key. Mm. Like you just bang on that, but we're not. This is one way that Jesus sets us free. Look at all the things that he equips us to do where we're not operating out of anger and anxiety.
1: Mm-hmm.
0: It's a different way of being. You can hit me. You don't necessarily dictate that I'm going to hit you back. Mm-hmm. I will decide yeah. what happens. Like mm-hmm. I can turn the other cheek. I don't have to respond.
1: Mm-hmm.
0: I can walk an extra mile without resentment.
1: Mm-hmm.
0: I'm going to be free of contempt for people. Like this is one way to actually just to be free.

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2: Hi, this is Elena, and this is YFC Minute, all to raise up lifelong followers of Jesus. Here's our director, Dale Kuglin.
3: When I was a kid, we used a contraption called a pencil. Now, some kids like brand new ones, but a bunch of us boys thought it was far more impressive to whittle ours down until they were basically a chewed eraser and a tiny lead point. As you can imagine, it was nearly impossible to improve our penmanship with a pencil that barely existed. And then, to our dismay, old Mrs. Slopner would walk over, take our wonderfully tiny pencil out of our hand, and replace it with a new one that felt like it was a mile and a half long. It's a silly memory, but it reminds me how often Christians hang on to something that isn't really helping us. Maybe not a sinful action, but attitudes, feelings, or memories that the Lord knows we'd be better off handing over to Him. Trading in your worn-out metaphorical pencil for God's best is another way that we can grow in our journey as a lifelong follower of Jesus.
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1: Hey, what's up? My name is Brant. 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I want to talk about tough people, like the toughest people, I think, on the planet. 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

0: You want to know who the toughest people in the world are? In my opinion, the toughest people in the world are people who can bless their enemies and forgive. The toughest. That means if you can do that, if you can bless your enemies, like pray for your enemies, you can handle everybody.
1: Yeah.
0: Every day. What are they going to do? You're resilient in a way nobody can touch that. I'm not kidding about the toughness thing. And it's not tough in a hard-bitten way.

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1: I can see you in the morning.

0: Wow, just got a challenge into the studio.
1: Oh, did you?
0: The email, Dear Brant, this is from a gang.
1: It always is.
0: Dear Brant, we challenge you, and our challenge, quite frankly, is autumnal in theme.
1: Oh.
0: Given the time of year, we have in mind the blessings of bounty. Therefore, we challenge you to do a full pommel horse routine in your radio studio. Okay.
1: Mm-hmm. Weird. Yeah, sure. Yeah.
0: Stick the dismount, grab an accordion, and then launch into the 19th century harvest theme hymn, Bringing in the Sheaves. That's from Stone Cold Bob and the Stingrays.
1: So the Stingrays, first of all, use the word autumnal, and now they were like bringing in the sheaves.
0: Yeah.
1: It's all very strange. It is.
0: It's very strange.
1: It's perplexing.
0: But I'll do it.
1: All right. Please be careful.
0: I will. Then I'll grab an accordion.
1: Thing.
0: Then I'll do bringing in the sheaves.
1: Okay, yes,
0: I've been challenged. Here we go. Going up on the thing.
1: Great. To the way in.

0: on.
1: No.
0: Come on.
1: You felt like that was good?
0: That was very good. After doing a pommel horse thing?
1: Okay, given the pommel horse, sure. But other than that...
0: I defy you to find another radio host that will do that.
1: Duly noted.

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0: One thing that does not sound fun, like in scripture, is when we're told to humble ourselves. It doesn't sound fun, but you know what? It's way better to be humble. It's a huge advantage in life when we're humble. Just for starters, you don't have to pretend competence that you don't have. And that's hard to keep that going for a while.
1: It is.
0: That ruse.
1: And it will show itself at some point.
0: It's so stressful all the time to keep it up. But just being free of exhausting performance mentality where I have to keep myself looking a certain way and put together in a certain way, like just letting that go, is being the humble life is better. I need to learn this.

0: You may know I'm actually one of those shock jocks, and I like to tell people that so that they can brace themselves
1: yeah. for the shock. Sure.
0: This is a multi-layered shock jock feature here.
1: Oh.
0: Yeah.
1: So multi-layers of shock?
0: Yes.
1: Okay.
0: All right. Number one shocking thing. Frosted tips. Hair.
1: Yes.
0: Is back.
1: Okay.
0: Yeah.
1: All right.
0: Yeah. Well, hang on a second. Where's my music? There it is.
1: Ah, there it is. Okay.
0: Didn't see that coming.
1: No, yeah.
0: That was from the 90s.
1: Okay.
0: So guys did that, like the boy bands and stuff.
1: I thought guys were still doing it, so I'm shocked.
0: Okay.
1: Yes.
0: They are again. So okay, that said it was back. And then the other thing that's shocking is I actually did that.
1: Oh.
0: Once. Ooh. Once. And it was on a lark. I was with my wife at the mall on our anniversary. Ooh. And I thought it'd be funny.
1: Pictures?
0: There's only one that exists, and I look like a skunk.
1: Can we see it?
0: Nope.
1: That's what I need for this to make this shock jock have actual value, this shocking fact. I need the picture.
0: Well, you're not gonna. So
1: there's the other layer of shock. You're not even gonna show us. Nope.

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1: Hey, this is Phil Wickham. I believe that with God, all things are possible, even freedom from addiction.
2: Using was what my whole life consisted of. I couldn't keep a job. I couldn't stay in school. I couldn't do anything. I didn't want to do anything. I just wanted to smoke weed. I was completely broken. I was lost. I was searching for something that I didn't even know what I was searching for. When I came into Teen Challenge, I found my identity in Christ, and I'm learning to be a woman of God. And today I feel confident in the new life that I'm living. I feel confident in the mother that I'm becoming, the mother that my kids deserve, and I'm excited to find out what my life is going to be like.
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Hey there, my name is Brant. Producer Sherry is here too. You may have figured this out, but humility is such a huge advantage in life. We were just talking about that. Gonna talk some more about it coming up. Also, lots of great music headed your way too.

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1: This is so important to remember. You are a spiritual being. I am a spiritual being. I am not just my job. I'm not just my body. I'm not just, like, there's something more to us. I love the fact that Grace College acknowledges that, because so many colleges don't pay any attention to that whatsoever, or they just give lip service to it. When you pick a college, you want to develop not just academically, not just your mind, not just your career, but you want to develop spiritually too. And that's what they are focused on, in addition to having great academics.

0: Humility is a huge advantage. You think it's not. You don't think about that. Very few people are going, we need to be humble. Mm-hmm. No, it's the opposite message most of the time. But humility helps a lot. It'll help you keep learning things. Mm-hmm. You're more teachable. You can adapt to stuff. I have a friend who is very accomplished, but also very humble. Mm-hmm. He says, and I get this, he says, I actually get a bit of a dopamine hit when I have to change my mind. Mm. Like, oh, I just learned something. Mm-hmm. Hadn't thought about it that way before. It's a huge asset for his career, he said.
1: I'm sure.
0: Same thing with us. Like, if I can continue to learn, that's a wonderful thing for life.

0: 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So you're good.
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0: We have breaking animal news, and it's one of my favorite genres of animal news.
1: Yes.
0: It's an escaped emu. I love those stories.
1: Yes, we have so many of them.
0: But this is killing me. Oh, this story is killing me. Ever since I saw it, because they have a video of this.
1: Uh-huh.
0: I can't get it to work on my computer.
1: It happened
0: in England.
1: Uh-huh.
0: A man grappled hand to wing with an escaped emu in the middle of the road. It was filmed from another guy's car. The emu headbutted the man, sent him sprawling into the pavement, and then ran back into the gated property it had escaped from. An alpaca watched the whole thing from behind the farm gate. So that's in the video, too.
1: The alpaca rooting the emu on.
0: The man was heard shouting, "Emu down, emu down," during the fight. Even though the emu didn't go down, but
1: he
0: did.
1: I was going to say the emu didn't go down.
0: Right.
1: Yeah.
0: But it's just...
1: There's so many of these stories that I'm rooting for the emu.
0: Well, yeah. Good. Thank you.
1: Yeah, I am.
0: I'm like, I have to see this video. It's got everything I've ever wanted.
1: Even the alpaca watching.
0: Even the alpaca watching.

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1: So is it the best kept secret in the world? I hope not. 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They're about healing in the name of Jesus, kids with correctable disabilities, amazing surgeries. 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God is doing incredible things in the world. You need to see it. You can do it now. Just go to cure.org. It's cure.org.

0: Yeah, forgiveness is not an option. We don't get to say, well, it doesn't matter if I forgive people or not. Like, if you're somebody's a Jesus follower, it's not an option. But I was talking about the options that we're confronted with all the time in mm-hmm. our culture.
1: Yeah.
0: Just try to order a mattress. I went on Amazon.
1: Mm-hmm.
0: A mattress.
1: Mm-hmm.
0: I wrote down some of the options. Do I want a pillow top, cooling gel, adjustable firmness, split king size, sure. smart sleep tracking, hybrid memory foam, yeah, ultra yeah. plush, just kind of plush, hypoallergenic,
1: just kind of plush,
0: motion isolating, dual zone temperature controls, snoring detection.
1: Mm.
0: Do I want it filled with feathers, viscoelastic foam, wool, cotton, kapok, coir?
1: Ooh, coir, sure.
0: I don't even know what those are.
1: Me
0: I don't know what kapok is.
1: I don't
0: it's
1: either.
0: A tree. But my point is, we're used to options.
1: Yeah.
0: Jesus doesn't give us one on the forgiveness thing.

0: So, question, does it ruin the show for you if you've gotten spoilers?
1: No, I love spoilers. I need them.
0: I don't mind them.
1: I don't want to be surprised. Tell me everything. Yeah. I still want to see
0: it. Okay, right.
1: That's
0: so
1: how
0: they
1: am.
0: Did a study and found that's how most people feel about it. Actually,
1: yes.
0: It doesn't subtract from an enjoyment of the story.
1: No.
0: I like that too. I'm not trying to over-spiritualize that, but it is true. There are spoilers in the Bible.
1: That's right.
0: It's not ruining the story.
1: Mm-mm.
0: But Jesus said, you're going to have trouble and you can be of good cheer because I've overcome the world. I know how this ends. We get a view of that. Everything being made new,
1: mm-hmm.
0: all the bad stuff burned away, things set right. Like, that's not ruining stuff for me. I like it.

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0: Hi, this is Hunter. 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

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I've been swimming in my doubt. I've been sinking in.

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songs of praise. 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Thank God, I'll never know. Of worship. 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I'm homesick for heaven. 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

0: night you're falling all to pieces. 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What if I told you that I believe
1: in? 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
3: 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And with God in this program, I finally have a purpose.
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0: My favorite thing about fall is life has settled into routine again, and we get to plan our sister's fall weekend. 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

0: 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Good morning, Don and Angela here.
1: Seth Schlater was on there too. Don't leave out Seth.
0: Oh, sorry. I don't mean to leave them out.
1: He's going to have his feelings hurt. All right. Looks like it's going to be a little bit better than yesterday in that we get some sunshine today with a high of 54. It's still cloudy. It's still chilly this morning as we get started. 45 degrees with We the Kingdom, I Belong to You on 104.3 The Pulse.

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1: This is so true. Very wise. Confidence is silent. Insecurity never shuts up. Yeah, truth.

0: grateful for you.
1: I could listen to that song again and again. I love that song. God, I'm just grateful for you. Chandler Moore on 104.3 The Pulse with Don and Angela. It's 6:14 in the morning.
2: Yes. And I just want to point out that Valerie dragged Don to go shopping with her yesterday. And Don lived to tell the tale. And I am even more impressed, Don, that you're in a good mood today. At least you appear to be. Maybe you're hiding the pain and the suffering from the shopping trip really, really well.
1: This time she didn't actually have to drag me. I kind of volunteered. Have you ever volunteered for something and then realized you didn't know exactly what you were volunteering for?
2: Every time.
1: Okay.
2: Every time.
1: So Valerie is famous for doing this, and I'm very lovingly sharing this, not picking on my wife Annie at all. But if my wife says, "Do you want to go to blank with me?" She also means and blank, blank, blank, blank. She never means just
2: it's
1: one.
2: It's never the one
1: location.
2: One place.
1: There's always more.
2: There's follow-up locations.
1: Yes,
2: yeah.
1: Yes.
2: Yes.
1: So back in my mind, I know when Valerie says, "Hey, you want to go to Kohl's with me?" Then I'm like, yes, I'll go to Kohl's with you, which also meant Kohl's, Costco, Walmart. I think that's it. I think that's all we did.
2: So Mani-Pedi, all the things.
1: Yeah, Mani-Pedi, all the things. But I mean, see, this is a new shirt. See this? This shirt right here? Yeah, the purple? Yeah, brand new.
2: Wow, geez, your Kohl's cash for that.
1: I use Valerie's Kohl's cash for that. and we're going on a cruise next week, so I bought some slides because I don't have any slides, you know, for
2: look
1: on the
2: you
1: beach.
2: Look at you using those cool terms. Yes.
1: Yeah. And I wore them to break them in last night. My feet hurt this morning, you know, so that's always fun.
2: What you need to do is you need to wear the slides going up the fire tower.
1: No, that, you I'm know, not going to try to kill myself.
2: You got to practice for your cruise. You got to practice. Got all those steps. You got to wear the slides in. So
1: I am
2: there
1: not climbing a fire tower on the cruise. I guarantee you.
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1: All right, it's time to just to go over a little bit of a devotional from the Psalms today from my friend Billy Taylor. And he shares Psalm 34:18 today. The Lord is near to the brokenhearted and saves the crushed in spirit. And hopefully that's a promise right there that can encourage you, because we all get to a point where we feel crushed, where we feel brokenhearted, or we feel like life is just hitting us with knockout punches, one right after the other, after the other. And when you're going through that, remember what the first part of that says. The Lord is near to the brokenhearted. God's going to draw you near. When you draw near to God, He draws near to you. When you feel crushed by the things you've experienced, God is there. Never, ever feel hopeless, because the God of creation loves you and is there for you. The brokenhearted are those who have suffered that hurt, that magnitude, that it's left them debilitated a little bit. And we've all been there. It can be pain from losing a loved one. Angela's been there in my life when I lost my dad, who was my best friend too. And it can be just difficult moving forward sometimes. And we've all been there. It could be a moral failure. It could be a lost relationship. It could be financially. We've all been there. We've had a tremendous loss, that painful event in our life. But when that happens, and we shared this with a friend of ours last week, when that happens, draw near to God. If it's important enough to you to worry about it, it's important enough to you to pray about it, to worship during those times. When you do, God comes and draws you near, because the God you serve is compassionate. You know, the word compassion shows up at least 98 times in the Bible. God was moved. Jesus was moved with compassion. You see this. He sees the hurting. He sees the sick. What does he do? He doesn't keep walking. He empathizes with their pain. When he sees the hurting, he took action. Know that if you're hurting, God wants to take action in your life today. The Lord is near to the brokenhearted, saves the crushed in spirit. Draw near to God. He will draw near to you.
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1: My name is Nancy and I live in Brainerd, and my favorite fall activity would be hiking through pumpkin patches and all the festivities and the fall colors, and the list goes on.
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0: That's a song that probably should come with a snooze alarm since it's called Wake Up Sleeper. But
1: you can set that as your alarm song.
0: Wouldn't that be awesome? Wake up, sleeper. And set that for about, about 1:45 in the afternoon, nap time? All right, it's Mercy Me there and Wake Up Sleeper, 104.3 The Pulse with Don and Angela. It is time to wake up. It's 6:36.
1: And you have your famous life lessons from the grandkids.
0: Yes,
1: right?
0: I do. Yeah.
1: Yeah. I've decided I'm going to come up with some sort of either life lessons or kingdom. Maybe mine will be kingdom lessons. From field hockey.
0: From field hockey. Yeah,
1: yes, which because my oldest daughter plays.
0: That's such a major part of your life right now.
1: Yeah, would have never picked it, but here we are, and I go to the games. And so my daughter had a game last night, and the hard part was they were playing the best team. Mm. Like, this team is, the best comparison I can give you is we have a team of freshmen versus a team of college students. That's what it felt like. Like, that's the discrepancy between the two teams. Last time they played this team, they got mercied at 9-0 and only played three quarters.
0: Okay.
1: Other teams that have played them got mercied at 17-0. Okay. That's a really high hockey score. Can we just say 17 goals is a lot for a game, right? Yeah. So this is the team that intimidates everybody. Like, oh, we have to play them. And they start shaking in their boots. They're like, oh, no, we want to play.
0: Right, come on, you start a bigger challenge. Let's go.
1: Right. So I was really proud of them last night because they really held their own. They didn't get mercied by quite the same amount. So that's good. Only six good. This time.
0: Good.
1: But I noticed something about this other team. And I felt like God was saying there's a lesson in that.
0: Okay.
1: This other team had swagger, if you know what I mean. Mm-hmm. They were loud, but it wasn't an obnoxious loud, to be honest. I've been around those teams. Yep. It wasn't a...
0: We've worked with people like that. Yeah, go ahead.
1: Well, you know how like some fans or some teams, even in professional sports, they're just annoying and obnoxious. And you're just like, knock it off. You're not that good, right?
0: Like the Redskins, yeah.
1: Okay, bad example. Come on, Cowboy fan.
0: Hey.
1: But so I'm watching this team, and they're obviously very good. It's like it's like watching Tom Brady play football or something. You're like, he's very good. I don't like that he's good, but he's good. You got to give him that kind of a thing. And then they blocked. So there was a penalty shot, and they blocked it, which I expected. But they celebrated like they just won the Super Bowl. And I'm like, they're celebrating because they blocked a penalty shot? And then I'm watching their bench. Their bench is cheering like this is the Super Bowl for their team on the field. And I noticed they're loud and they're praising the effort of their team. And they're celebrating every little thing as if it's a big deal. And I look over at Aniston's team and they're just silent and their faces are stone and they're just staring. And I'm like, there's a lesson in this. Part of the reason they're good is because they're celebrating, they're praising, they're dancing, there is, in some respects, there's an intimidation factor to the fact that they're having so much fun,
0: right,
1: and they're enjoying this so much. And it brought up this psalm that I read just recently. Psalms 149:6 says, or verse 5, let God's people rejoice in their triumph and sing joyfully all night long. Let them shout aloud as they praise God with their sharp swords in their hands.
0: Oh,
1: and I thought, when we praise the Lord, like this is a warfare lesson. When we praise the Lord and we celebrate every little thing and we testify and we act like we're owning the enemy, like that team was owning my daughter's team, and we celebrate everything, it's like sharp swords in the hand spiritually to our enemies. And it does, like, watching that, I'm like, you know what? I'm going to walk with a little more heavenly swagger today. And I'm going to celebrate a little bit more of the little things God is doing, because I want to show up like that in my life.
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0: if that doesn't make you walk with a little more swagger today, I don't know what will. 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
1: Makes me walk with a different kind of beat, that's for sure. Hey, partly sunny today with a high of 54. As we get going this morning, it's cloudy and 45 with Lauren Daigle. Let it be a hallelujah on 104.3 The Pulse.

0: Lauren Daigle, Let It Be a Hallelujah on 104.3 The Pulse with Don and Angela, 6:48 now.
1: You may already be starting to think through holiday plans. I know last conversation I had with my mom on the phone, we were starting to talk about, should they come up for Christmas what would that look like and how we're going to make these things work. And where I'm already looking at the calendar going, okay, I need to make sure that I'm moving things around and hold these dates and everything. So that's why I want to put this on your radar early, because you're probably already starting to think in some respects, you know, what that might look like. And we would love for you to be able to join us for our open house. It's coming up on December 15th from 2 to 7. So basically the afternoon, early evening. Mm-hmm. And it's our chance to celebrate with you moving into our new building, because you made that happen. And we want to be able to open up the doors and let you come inside. We want to give you a tour. We want to love on you, maybe have some snacks together and let you meet the team. I'm going to be there. Dawn's going to be there. I don't know. There may or may not be prizes. We're still kind of coming up with some of the fun stuff we want to do. But either way, we'd love for you to join us. It's a Tuesday, December 15th. And we'd love for you to be able to come by and say hi. So just as you're penciling stuff in on your calendar, pencil us in.
0: All right.
1: Because we'd love to celebrate with you.
0: Yeah, we're going to celebrate. Jerry, our bookkeeper, has a little putting green in his office. Maybe we put that out in the hallway.
1: You're thinking about the games and the prizes.
0: You said prizes. So
1: I put you and Dave Wonders on that, like, you're going to come up with something very interesting.
0: No,
1: I know.
0: No, Dave would make us eat something weird. I'm not going to do that. That's not going to happen. But I do want to say it is officially from 2 to 7 in the afternoon. But if you want to come visit us on the morning show, we'll find a way to get you in the door. So, yeah, just put that on the calendar. December 15th, open house. We'd love to see ya.
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0: That is Stars Go Dim and Holy on 104.3 The Pulse. 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
1: All right, it's time to smile a while, our good news story of the day. And this is one I can relate to. Have you ever noticed that when you get very little sleep, the next day at work seems to be a hard day at work? It seems like things just don't go right. And on top of that, maybe even in your personal life, things go wrong, that maybe you have a close one that is ill or has passed away recently. And then you get out and traffic's not moving the way you want it to. And it's just, it seems like it's one thing on top of another. Well, this young lady is sharing that she's having a tough day. And this guy, apparently she wasn't going fast enough. I don't know if she was in the fast lane or what lane she was in, but she wasn't going fast enough. And this guy pulls around her and then screams at her and shaking his finger at her and then pulls right back in front of her before they get to the next stoplight. And she says, it was just one of those things that added to my day, and tears are starting to well up in my eyes. And I look over at the car that's next to me, who would have seen everything that happened. And it's this elderly lady. And she rolls down her window. So I rolled down my window. And she looked at me and said, "You didn't deserve that, any of that, sweetheart. You're doing great." And she had the most sincere look on her face. And it caught her so off guard. She said, "You know, I broke down." How did she know exactly what to say to me when she hadn't known me for more than 5 seconds and most likely probably will never see me again? But it was one of those times where she said, "You didn't deserve any of that, sweetheart." 7 words that changed my day completely. The guy that just cut me off, it didn't bother me as much. I wasn't thinking about my rough day at work. I was just thinking about how someone had taken the time, had taken 5 seconds to be so kind to me. It made my day.
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1: Man, that'll get you going right there, dancing Thanks. Along with that one. Woo, good stuff. All right, lots of sunshine by this afternoon. Look for a high right around 54. Right now it's still cloudy, still 45 with Andrew Rip. I'd do it again on 104.3 The Pulse.
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0: amen.
1: My name is Danielle Jars, and my favorite thing about fall is watching football, jumping in the leaves, bonfires with friends, and listening to the Pulse. It's great. One of my favorite things to do any time of year.
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0: That might be a fun break to do one day. What would you like to say so long to?
1: Maybe
2: I'll write that down.
0: We'll save that one for wintertime. 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It is 7:16.
2: So I have a little bit of a conundrum that I would love for you to help me decide.
0: And when she says you help me decide, she's not talking to me. She's talking to you.
2: I already know what Don thinks.
1: Right.
2: So I mean you on the other side of the radio. Yeah. Because this happens to me every single year when I start thinking about the Christmas list and the shopping. And this is about the time when I start thinking about it. Why? Because most of the things that I want to get people need time to come in.
0: Okay.
2: Like, I can't do it like Dawn does on Christmas Eve because Prime is 2 day.
0: Yeah, but the truck stop always has nice things on special right before Christmas.
2: Truck stop. Oh, it's going to be Adam's gift to me. Anyway, so some of the people in my life, I've seen stuff on Etsy that are like, wow, that's perfect for them. Like, because they're very specific and you can find some really cute, like specific type made gifts, you know, in interesting, like, okay, for example, my mom is a huge genealogist. Okay. That's like a very niche subsect of people, but there's some really awesome shirts and bags and mugs and stuff I've seen out there. That's totally hilarious. Making fun of genealogists in the best way. And that's my mom. And I'm like, she would love this. She would love this shirt. She would love this bag. This, she could use this bag going to all the cemeteries, you know, whatever genealogists do. And here's my conundrum. I see it on Etsy and I go, I could make that myself because I have the capability. I have a Cricut like machine. You can make t-shirts. You can make bags. You can make iron, you know. So on one hand, I'm kind of like, what if I just took that saying or that design and I recreated it and I could make it myself and I just go to Michael's or something and buy the bag? Or after all of that hassle, because the last time I made a shirt for someone, it took like 10 times longer than I expected, right? I could just save all that hassle and just buy it off of Etsy.
0: Okay.
2: And so we spend three times as much. But I am not having a headache. So that's my dilemma, not my question that I'd love for you to kind of weigh in on this morning. Would you rather make a gift for someone and save the money, but maybe it costs you a bit of extra time? Or would you rather just go ahead and buy the perfect gift? And okay, it's not made specifically from you, but it saves you the hassle, it saves you the time, and you'd rather have your time back rather than the money, even though it costs a little bit more. That's what I want to know. The number to text me, 218-833-2778. What do you think, Don?
0: So are you asking, would you rather get a made gift or a bought gift, or would you rather make a gift or buy a gift?
2: Yeah. Okay. Would you rather save your money and make the gift or save your time and buy the gift?
0: Okay. We need to know. This is the audience participation part of the show. Text us. Which one? 218-833-2778. 218-833-2778. Text us which one you'd rather, and I will surprise you with my answer coming up in a moment.
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0: keep going.
1: To buy or not to buy? That is the question this morning on Don and Angela. It is 7:25. Thanks for listening to The Pulse this morning.
2: Yeah, so I have a little conundrum. I have this fight with myself every single year. Would love for you to help me settle it because it's exhausting fighting with yourself every single year. I see these things on Etsy that I'm like, oh, that would be perfect for this person. That'd be perfect for that person. And I think, well, I do. I have the stuff that I can make the bag. I can make the t-shirt. So should I just go ahead and, you know, perceivably save the money by making it myself, or save the time by going ahead and spending the money and buying the thing? So that's the question. 218-833-2778. You can text me what you think. Got some really good insights, some really good thoughts. I love what Stacia has to say, because she jumped in immediately and she said, I don't think you actually save any money making anything at home anymore. And I'm kind of like, so I mess it up five times before I get it the way I want. And by the time I buy all the stuff and spend, like, I'm like, it's like, you know, they could have just put it in the cart. Would have been cheaper.
1: Yeah. So think of all the frustration you save and all that.
2: Yeah. So that's fair. That's fair. Uh-huh. But then, Ellen from Brainerd, let me see. She weighed in and she said, I would make the gift because I enjoy the process and the saved money. Okay. But if you don't like the process, I suggest you support a small business. So that's also a great way. All right.

0: to think of it. So I'd love to hear your thoughts. 218-833-2778. And you promised me your thoughts, Don. So yeah. Where do you come down on this?
1: It's very simple where I come down on this. You're saying make the gift or buy the gift. I got two words for you. All right. You ready for this? Because you want to write these down and you want to take this to heart.
0: Got my pen.
1: This will ease your Christmas shopping altogether. Gift card. You're welcome.

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1: It's going to be sunshine by this afternoon. We're supposed to see some sunshine, high of 54. Right now it's cloudy at 45 sunshine. With Eli Gable and Outskirts on The Pulse.
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2: It's time to play Triple Play. This is a game we play every morning about this time where we give you three clues that have something in common. It's usually a word, not always, but today it's a word. Okay, just throw that hint out for you. Give you three things that have something in common. You text your answer to 218-833-2778, 218-833-2778. 2778. You have an entire song to get your answer, and the next song is 3 minutes and 20 seconds long. So you have about four minutes to get your answer in. So you don't have to rush. You can be safe. If you're driving, you pull over to the side of the road. You can hand your phone to someone else, whatever the case may be. But you have time to get your answer in. Then everyone who gets it right goes into a drawing, and we let Randomizer pick the winner. All right, we covered all the rules, right?
1: Mm-hmm.
2: Oh,
1: yep.
2: Oh, I didn't mention this yesterday, and someone reminded me, you didn't tell us what we're playing for. Would you like to know what you're playing for? Yeah, you're playing for, hey, 104.3. Yeah, 104.3, the Pulse glow-in-the-dark t-shirt. That's what you're playing for, okay?
1: And I'm wearing it today. You can't see it, but I'm wearing it today.
2: Yeah. Turn out all the lights and watch it glow. It's kind of cool if you have a casual Friday at work, wear them to work on Fridays. That's kind of fun to see other people wear it too. Okay, so here we go. You ready for the clues?
1: Yes.
2: All right. Canyon, stand, baby. All right?
1: Oh, I know it.
2: Canyon, stand, baby. If you think you know, text your answer right now, 218-833-2778.
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dark will give way to the light, but that doesn't help me tonight. You say you're here, I'm not alone, but God has been such a long road, and I need your help just to hold.

0: Yes, Sean Rodriguez and Just Like God. We are Don and Angela. It's 104.3 The Pulse. Good morning.
1: Yeah, we're wrapping up Triple Play, a game we play every day about this time where we give you three clues that have something in common. Apparently, I have been reprimanded because today was so incredibly easy.
0: That's good. That means more people get to play.
1: Yeah, that's what I was thinking, but I was as soon as you said Canyon, I knew what it was. I'm like,
0: oh. Yeah. That's okay. Some of us slower folk like me, like we need a chance to play every now and then.
1: Yeah, there we go. Yeah, and I will say this, more people got the answer right today than ever before.
0: Hey, so, good for you people.
1: So there you go. I appreciate you playing. The clues were Canyon, Stand, and Baby. And the obvious answer apparently was
0: Grand.
1: There you go. Yes. What gave it away for me was grandbaby because my grandbabies mean everything to me. So yeah, let's see. Christella from Aiken was our winner today. So she gets a brand new, probably never worn before, glow in the dark 104.3 The Pulse t-shirt. And we'll play again tomorrow morning. All right.
0: Yes, that's right. Try
1: to make it a little bit harder, but not too hard. So we'll play again.

0: Jeremy Camp, Dead Man Walking, 104.3 The Pulse.
1: And just keep this in mind today. Your brain will believe the story you repeat. So make it one that's worth repeating and hearing.

0: Turning water into Dr. Pepper Zero. That is Leanna
1: that
0: Crawford.
1: That is not what the song says.
0: Seth Schlatter. In the Message Bible, it is. Okay. I'm just kidding. I'm just kidding. It's water into wine. I know that.
1: You got jokes.
0: I know. 7:54. We're Don and Angela.
1: Okay. This is one of those but God stories. I love these. My favorite kind. So strap in. All right. So when doctors discovered that Nick and Savannah's unborn daughter had an extraordinarily rare combination of conditions, right? They just, out of an abundance of caution, they advised the couple to just prepare for the worst and prepare for the possibility that this baby was going to die before she was born. But God, of course, because if that was my baby, and of course it was Nick and Savannah's baby, they were like, oh, no, we don't receive that. We're going to pray. We believe God has a plan here. But even after Wren arrived in September, because baby Wren is what they named her, they began out of an abundance of caution to say, okay, whatever God wants to do is fine. But if the worst happens, we'll just have a backup plan with the funeral. We'll just kind of know what we would need to do so we don't have to face it in that moment. But they discovered there was an unusual blood vessel in baby Wren's heart. And somehow that unusual blood vessel is supplying her body and lungs in exactly the way she needs to actually be able to survive. Mm. How cool is that? But God doing the unexpected things. Now baby Wren is 1 month old. She has undergone spinal surgery, but she's also attended church and she's even experienced her first high school football game. So far, she's living her best life at 1 month.
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1: It's going to be sunny by this afternoon with a high of 54 today. Right now, still cloudy, still 45 with Tasha Layton on The Pulse.

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0: That's Natalie Lane, All Joy, 104.3 The Pulse. We're Don and Angela.
1: You know, none of us like to be left out, right? Well, sometimes being left out is often God's way of telling us that maybe, just maybe, we didn't belong there.

0: That's Sam Wesley with Living Water. And Sam Wesley is going to be in concert in the cities along with Mercy Me coming up November 15th. And just want to throw that out there. You'd like to see the guy that sang that song.
1: Nice. Right,
0: you'll be seen. It's 8:14 in the morning. Thank you so much for listening to Don and Angela on The Pulse.
1: Yeah. And can I just say advent calendars are getting a little out of control?
0: I think they started that way. But anyways, okay. Go ahead.
1: But like, just because you can make something into an advent calendar doesn't mean you should.
0: That is true.
1: Right. You know, because so I don't know when advent calendars became a big thing. My kids are into that. I do remember, like, I grew up in the 80s. Uh-huh. And I remember seeing like the cardboard ones, like mm-hmm. at the grocery store or something, or department stores.
0: Yeah.
1: And there were small little chocolates, uh-huh. tiny, like thumb sized chocolates that you open up the door. And
0: I think my parents ate all the chocolates before the calendar ever got to me. That's my story, and I'm sticking to it. But I think that's what happened.
1: Some people like actually just have the calendar that counts down.
0: Right.
1: And then I've even seen people have created their own advent calendars with little pockets where they hide things. I mean, all of that, it's to make it fun for the young kids. Right. It's kind of to help anticipate, you know, the birth of Jesus and Christmas and celebrating all of that. Nowadays, you could literally find an advent calendar for almost anything out there. And let me prove it to you, because I did a search. Do we really need an advent calendar for ugly medieval cats? Because you can buy one. It's a real thing. 24 bizarre cats inspired by medieval artwork. Like, who is buying advent calendar? Just because you can doesn't mean you should, right?
0: Right.
1: I saw another one. Okay, now before I speak, there is a recipient that would actually probably enjoy this. The possum advent calendar. Yes. 24 different possum ornaments.
0: Yep, Dave Wenders would love that. Right there.
1: We found the one person that would love this advent calendar. Yep. Freshwater fish. Advent calendar.
0: Okay. All right. Now we're talking. As long as you don't have a piece of that fish behind every door.
1: Well, what I'm wondering. Is it cooked? Is it plastic? Yeah. Am I keeping it in the fridge? I just kind of feel like advent calendars kind of jumped the shark a little bit. We're getting away from, and I'm just kind of curious, like, what should never be made into an advent calendar? Is there anything that you would say, okay, of
0: too
1: all
0: far.
1: Things, you should never, yeah, too far. Like, to me, toothpaste. Nobody needs 24 toothpastes of Christmas.
0: No.
1: Right? You know, like that would fall into the category of, please don't make this into it. We don't need that. So I'm wondering, what do you think should never be made into an advent calendar?
0: I'm thinking cheese would be great on the first few days, but by the 24th day, the cheese behind the door would be pretty, not so much.
1: I've seen them. I've almost bought those. I'll be honest. I've almost bought those. Ooh. But would love for you to weigh in. 218-833-2778. You can text us. Just text us the word. One thing that should never be made into an advent calendar. 218-833-2778.
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3: This is Nancy, and I am calling to say what I like about fall. 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

0: Josiah Queen, along with Elevation Rhythm and Amazing. 104.3 The Pulse with Don and Angela. It is 8:25. Talking about Christmas stuff.
1: Oh, sorry. It's on the brain. Yeah. There's just, it's, you know, but it's because I'm being bombarded with advertisements now, right?
0: Oh, of course.
1: As is everybody.
0: Uh-huh.
1: And I was just looking. They've got an advent calendar for everything.
0: Yeah.
1: And seems I'm kind of like, I think maybe advent calendars have lost the plot just a little bit. Like they don't, just because you can make an advent calendar for it doesn't mean you should.
0: Uh-huh.
1: Doesn't mean it's marketable. Doesn't mean that anybody really, really needs to incorporate this into a new Christmas tradition, right? So
0: but,
1: I was just.
0: But maybe we should. Maybe there's one that's out there yet that needs to be done.
1: I don't know. I was wondering what do you think would be like, should never be made into an advent calendar. So you can always text 218-833-2778. Some suggestions that I've seen, which kind of made me, it's outside the box. It kind of made me laugh a little bit. The middle age advent calendar, reading glasses, antacids, ibuprofen, compression socks. Like, okay, you're right. Yes, this does not need to be an advent calendar.
0: What did Deb say?
1: Depressing. Deb had one. She texted in. She said, a spider or snake advent calendar. Live.
0: My grandson would go for that. He would love that. He would
1: live
0: think,
1: spider.
0: Oh, he would love the calendar. Snakes. He would love the snakes.
1: Nope.
0: I was
1: nope.
0: thinking of one we should do. What if we did an advent calendar with all of the zero sugar sodas? Like root beer zero sugar and Coke zero sugar, and we could do Pepsi zero and Mountain Dew and
1: they probably
0: cream
1: have
0: soda
1: one. They like probably spray. Have one already. I'm gonna look and see if they do. I could actually go for that.
0: If they do, you know what Don's getting for Christmas right there.

0: Isn't that a fun song to sing along with? Let the church sing. Mm-hmm. Great stuff from Tarn Wells, 104.3 The Pulse with Don and Angela. It is 8:34 in the morning.
1: And I've decided I'm going to, you have your life lessons with the grandkids, you know, kind of from the grandkids kind of thing. I've decided I'm learning kingdom principles from watching my daughter play field hockey.
0: Oh, so okay.
1: That's my equivalent. Yeah.
0: Speak softly and carry a big stick. That's one of
1: that
0: the things.
1: Could be. I don't know what Bible chapter and verse that might be in, but okay. You know,
0: we'll look it up.
1: Message version. Right. Yes. So, so I'm at the watching my daughter play, and it's the end of season. This they're playing like the last game of the regular season, and they have to play the best team. Like this team, just to give you an understanding, imagine a college team is playing a bunch of high school freshmen. That is the difference between like skill level and ability and how good the team is. And so we know going into this, okay, this is going to be a tough game. You know, if they don't slaughter us too badly, then it's a win. We're going to call it a win, right? But I noticed something. I felt like God was pointing something out to me while I'm watching the other team, because the other team knows it's good, but there was a culture on the other team that really struck me. And I thought, I need to start applying this more. Like, why aren't we applying this as people of God, as people who are worshiping the King, right? They walked out on the field with this swagger. And you know what that looks like. When you watch a professional team and they know they're good, maybe you don't relate, Don, because you're a Cowboys fan. But like when you see a team like and think Tom Brady when they won all the Super Bowls, right? Like they come out and they're like, yeah, we own this field. This is our field. You're playing on it today, and too bad, so sad. We're gonna go home victorious. It's almost like but this other team didn't necessarily, they weren't cocky, you know, they weren't arrogant. They just had this swagger of, we are good. And we deserve to be here. Mm-hmm. And then every time some tiny little thing happened, like they blocked a penalty shot, and of course we're like, of course they're going to block the penalty shot. Their goalie's enormous and very good. Like it wasn't even a question in our mind, but the other team is celebrating like they won the Super Bowl or something. Every single little thing, the whole bench, and they had the couple of different teams, you know, on the bench and stuff like that. The bench was cheering for everybody louder than the home field stands. Yeah. And I was thinking, this needs to be us every single day. And the verse that God showed me in Psalms 149, it says, let God's people rejoice in their triumph. There is something special about rejoicing and knowing, hey, my team wins. I'm on the winning team. I'm going to celebrate everything. I'm going to walk with a little swagger because I know that my God is this good. My God is so good. And everything, like, what you go, come on, try to score on me. You're not going to win. It does, you know, there was a different feel like that. It says, let God's people rejoice in their triumph and sing joyfully all night long. Let them shout aloud as they praise God with their sharp swords in their hands. And that last part is my favorite part because it reminds me that when we praise the Lord, guess what we're doing? We are savagely beating up on our enemy. Mm. It's like we're praising and we got the sharp knives out and you ain't gonna defeat us today. And that's how I want to carry myself today.
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1: And you know, nothing ruins a Friday like realizing it's not Friday, it's only Wednesday. So, yeah, that's okay. Friday's coming soon.

0: That's from Jay King, Hard Place, 104.3 The Pulse. Don and Angela with you.
1: This is so much fun. Let's do this together, shall we? Does that sound like a good idea?
0: What are we talking about exactly?
1: Okay, so we have an open house coming up in 62 days. It's going to be on December 15th. Open house here at the new studios of The Pulse and The Word, our sister station as well. And so we're just going to open things up. We got things done enough around here that we can actually have people in the building. It wouldn't be a hazard for people to walk through the doors. So we want to do that. You've been a big part of this radio station staying on the air, first of all, but also getting this new facility that we actually have room that we can have people in the building. So we're going to do this. It's going to be a holiday open house coming up December 15th. Put that on your calendar. And official time for this open house is 2 to 7 p.m. Now, if you'll notice, it doesn't even start until the afternoon. But I'm going to throw this out there. If you showed up in the morning between 6 and 10 and Don and Angela are on the air, we'll invite you in. And we'll bring you into the studio. There's actually room in this studio for more than two people.
0: Now I got to look presentable.
1: Yeah. We got to, you know, comb the hair, brush the teeth, wear clothes that match and stuff like that. But yeah, on that day, love for you to come by if you possibly can. Just an opportunity for all of us to hang together and see what God has done with this ministry. And love for you to be a part of the holiday open house that's coming up. December 15th is the date, okay? And you said that's a Tuesday, right?
0: Mm-hmm, Tuesday.
1: I'm trusting you on that. And I'm sure there's going to be games. There's going to be prizes. I know there'll be, you know, something to drink, like apple cider or hot chocolate. I don't know. There'll be something, but we should have a good time, and we want you to be a part of it. So that's coming up December 15th.
2: Hi, this is Pastor Jason from Risen Church. Maybe you've been looking for a place to belong or a place to find hope and encouragement. At Risen, we believe that true hope is found in one person, Jesus. If you're looking for a church to call home, we meet Sundays at 10 o'clock at the Northern Pacific Center and would love to have you join us.
3: Hi, this is Annika, and this is a YFC Minute. Youth for Christ is all about reaching young people everywhere to raise up lifelong followers of Jesus. Here's our director, Dale Kuglin.
4: I met with a student who had only been a believer for a couple of years. And she said, I see all kinds of people claiming to be Christians. They go to church on a semi-regular basis, they're generally nice, and they seem to be really good people. But I don't see them talk about their faith. I don't see them praying for each other. And when I ask them about something that I've read in the Bible, I just get a blank stare. So in many cases, I just don't see people pursuing Jesus. And I can't say that I gave her a real profound answer, but I did have to admit she wasn't wrong. What I did say to her is that she had found the key to being a lifelong follower of Jesus, and that is daily pursuing Jesus.
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0: I really hope he sings that one in concert coming up in less than a month now. Crowder is going to be at the Gitche-Zibe on the November 12th. And Patrick Mayberry is going to be a part of it as well. Details available for you at thepulse.mn, brainerdconcerts.com. All right. 8:55, we're Don and Angela. Good morning.
1: I love the stories that have the "but then God" kind of, you know, asterisks put with them, right? Uh-huh. And that's one of these stories. When doctors discovered that Nick and Savannah's unborn daughter had an extraordinary rare combination of congenital conditions, they just started to prepare mom and dad. Okay, this baby, baby Wren is the name, may not survive. In fact, there's a really good possibility she may die before birth. So mom and dad are kind of like, that's not good. Let's pray. When we don't know what to do, we pray. Let's do that. Well, baby Wren did arrive in September. So that's good. Alive, you know, came into the world. But even then, her parents were kind of like, well, we're going to celebrate every day we have. We're going to keep praying. And if we have to, let's just be prepared to plan a funeral. But then they discovered something really cool. They discovered that baby Wren had an unusual blood vessel in her heart. It's not really supposed to be there, but it just so happens to be supplying her body and her lungs exactly the way she needs to be able to survive, the blood that she needs to be able to continue to live. And so now baby Wren is approaching 1 month old. And even though she's undergone spinal surgery, she's also been able to attend church, and she's even experienced her first high school football game.
0: Oh, sweet.
1: In her little life. So she's living her best life anyway.
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soul to keep. And if I die before I wake, I pray the Lord my soul to take. Ain't nothing.

0: That's from David Leonard. Well done on 104.3 The Pulse. We're Don and Angela.
1: Doesn't look like it's going to warm up very quickly today, but we should see some sunshine this afternoon. High of 54. Right now, it's still 45. 104.3 The Pulse. Yeah.

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0: Joseph O'Brien and I See You on 104.3 The Pulse with Don and Angela.
1: This actually has gotten me super excited. I was trying to think of some ideas yesterday because we were talking about our Santas for seniors. That's going to be coming up. We're going to be throughout the month of November collecting gifts and handwritten Christmas cards to bless residents in local elderly care facilities. And this is dear to my heart because I regularly participate in a ministry where we go into some of these care facilities and we give them church and we do, you know, I play piano and I do worship leading and stuff. And so I've gotten to know some of the residents in the place that we go into and minister to. And there's so much loneliness. I mean, there some of them have regular visitors and we've gotten to know some of the family that comes in there. But I would say maybe one in 10, if that, gets that regular visitation like right. that. So this is a huge way to just help them feel not forgotten over the holiday season.
0: And one of the things that people can do is make a Christmas card for these people. And I love that the Christmas cards they got last year, they still have on their bulletin board that, you know, the people that work there let us know. It's still up. They still look at that Christmas card that was given to them last year, made by someone that they don't even know, but it meant so much to them to get that card.
1: Yeah, that's right. So if you want to participate in this, I love this because it's something that my 15-year-old can do and it's something my 10-year-old can do. We can do it together and have fun and make it super personal and heartfelt. Go to thepulse.mn and you will find the details there, different options and just, you know, help you start to get prepared to be able to do this together as a family and bless someone this Christmas.
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0: That's The Blood from David Funk, also Jen Johnson in there too. 104.3 The Pulse, and we're Don and Angela.
1: You ever feel like life just gets a little, I don't know, lifey? I mean, it just one thing after another just seems to beat you down, punch after punch after punch. I love what my friend Billy Taylor says in the Daily Promise. He reminds us of Psalm 34, verse 18. The Lord is near to the brokenhearted and saves the crushed in spirit. And sometimes that hurt that we have can run so deep that it breaks our heart. It crushes our spirit. And sadness, it just seems like it piles one thing on top of another, fills every part of your life. But just know that in Jesus, there is hope. When life has thrown you that knockout punch, God draws you near. When you feel crushed by the things you've experienced, God can save you from hopelessness. I love that. We've all been brokenhearted. We've all been there. But just know during this time, your spirit is crushed, your dreams may be shattered, but God is there, and He's going to draw you near. When you draw near to God, God draws near to you. The God we serve is compassionate. Compassion is mentioned about 98 times in the Bible. Throughout the Gospels, Jesus was moved with compassion. You know, when He saw someone who was hurting, when He saw someone who was sick, He didn't just walk past them. He ministered to them. He loved on them. He does the same thing with you. He empathizes with your pain. And when He sees the hurting, He takes action. So if you're brokenhearted today, just remember Jesus is close. The Lord is near to the brokenhearted and saves the crushed in spirit.

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1: So this is the dilemma I have every Christmas shopping season. Okay. And that is, okay, I see something like on Etsy and I'm like, oh, that would be perfect for my mom who's a genealogist, or that would be perfect for Dave Wonders who loves possums, or, you know, something like that. Like, and I say Etsy because that's where you go to find the very niche gifts for specific, like you're not going to find that at a Macy's, right? That sort of a thing. And then I go, but I could make it. Because I have the equipment. I have, like, I could go get a shirt.
0: And you like to do stuff like that. You love
1: sometimes
0: to make stuff.
1: All the time. Amazon thinks so, too. But I don't think I love it to the level. That's what Amazon thinks. Looking at my profile. But no, I don't love it to that level. Like, I'll do it. But I get over it very quickly. Like, I'll get, like, halfway through the project of making it. And I'll be like, I should have bought it. Should have bought it. So that's why I keep going back and forth between the, do I spend the time and save the money by making it, or do I save the time and spend the money and buy it?
0: Right.
1: That's where I'm just like, which is better, to save the time or to save the money when it comes to getting the shirt, if the shirt kind of comes out the same way either way. And that's what I always debate around this time. So, that's why I need input.
0: So where do you stand on this? Do you either like to make it, or do you like to buy it, or do you like to get things that are made for you or things that were bought for you? I'd love to have your input. Let's just text us. Let us know. 218-833-2778.
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0: We are messengers with Friend of Sinners on 104.3 The Pulse. Hope your Wednesday's going exceptionally well. We appreciate you spending your morning time with us, at least part of it, with Don and Angela.
1: Yeah, and been asking for you to help me with this little conundrum because I always get torn. If I have a gift that I want to give to somebody and I find it like on an Etsy or something, right? A t-shirt, bag, something like that. And it's something I could actually make because I have the stuff to make it. Do I spend the time and sweat and equity and tears and all the things making it because it'll save me money? Or do I just go ahead and say, you know what? I don't got time for that. Let's just buy it, be done. Let it be something marked off my list. Like, which is better? Save the time, save the money. Asking for your thoughts. Nidra says, buy. She says, I'm crafty. I love doing that stuff, but generally the time is harder to find, which is very true, right? Because in the holidays, I mean, I guess I could start right now, but still, I'm busy. People are busy. It's hard to really, you know, do that. Jen says, always save time. Time is priceless. So far, like the buyers are kind of checking in. Okay, I spoke too soon. Jessica says, make the gift. Says, I enjoy being creative and saving money. Okay. So it kind of looks like it's a little bit of like a 50-50 here. Stacy, as the last person who I see who weighed in, she said, I don't think you actually save any money making anything at home anymore, which is a really good point.
0: Well, and here's what plays into our family. My daughter's love language is time. And she realizes that if you took the time to make the gift, that is an extra way you have shown that you love her. Now, don't get me wrong. Kayla loves it when we buy her stuff, okay? But I think it's when you make that gift, it has an extra special meaning to her. And I think those are the things that she has saved over the years, the things that have been made for. So that, you may want to throw that. It depends on who you're doing it for. I mean, if it's for your favorite radio DJ, Don, he doesn't mind if you buy it. You don't have to make it, but if it's for your favorite radio DJ, Angela, she would prefer that you make it and take the time. So that's my two cents on that.
1: Wait, what? What? These became gifts for us? What?
0: I tried.
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0: All in. Seth Schleter with that. 104.3 The Pulse. 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
1: You ever notice that when you're going through life, it all depends on how much sleep you got. And if you've had a rough night of sleep, it seems like the next day can be a little bit tough. And it happened for our friend here. They had just a bad night of sleep, maybe got 5 hours of sleep, and then work was tough for 10 hours straight. One of those days where they had work a long day. And then they're on their way home, and wouldn't you know it, somebody gets upset with them by the way they're driving. Apparently, oh, no. They were going too slow. The person behind them passes them in a huff and cuts them off, pulls right in front of this lady. And I mean,
0: rude.
1: Yeah, she had to brake so she doesn't hit this guy. And you can see him yelling at her, you know, turning around and glaring at her and yelling at her. And she said, it's been one of those days anyways. I'm at the point of tears. And she said, and I look over to the car next to me, and it's this lady. She's a little bit older than I am, and she rolls down her window. And I'm like, oh, my goodness, what is she going to say to me now? So I roll down my window, and she just looked at me, and she said, you didn't deserve any of that, sweetheart. And here it was, just seven words that changed my day, because she looked at me, had the most sincere look on her face, but also a very compassionate look, reminding me that I was okay. And she said, that changed my mood of the moment, and it changed my day from then on out. You never know how much a simple word, a simple sentence can mean someone. So take a moment and be nice to someone today.
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Surrender and I'll sing it, Lord, have your way. 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

0: Emerson Day with No Smoke, 104.3 The Pulse. Happy Wednesday. My name is Dave. Excited to be hanging out with you. Got some Evelyn Cormier and Tamita Pay on the way. Here's Stephen Stanley, Idols.
1: I've been wasting time chasing after false gods. What I thought was light turned into a blind spot.

0: 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I surrender mine.
1: All the songs you need for the one life you live. 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

0: Tamita Pei with Hallelujah in the Hard Things. Friends, today is the day for people that enjoy chili.
1: Chili? I love chili.
0: Chili is the best. Okay, so today is the Lakes Area United Way chili cook-off over at the Northern Pacific Center.
1: I've been a number of years, and I would recommend you bring your favorite spoon with you, and it's going to get a workout because there are so many different chilies there. Like, I don't know what the number of competitors are this year, but in the past, I mean, it was over 30 different kinds of chili.
0: Yeah.
1: And I wish that I could have tried them all, but by the time I was working my way through all the different, you know, different booths that had the chili, I was too full and literally just was like, it wouldn't be fair for me to try that chili. I'm too full.
0: So it's 11 to 1 at the Northern Pacific Center. It's $10 and more chili than you can possibly eat. But piggybacking off of that comment, you can tell people that are serving up your chili, please give me, you know, a half scoop.
1: Give me a bite.
0: Please give me 2 bites of soup. Because I think by default, everybody wants to get rid of the chili that they have prepared. They don't want to be stuck with gallons and gallons of leftovers. And so they're like, we're just going to fill the bowl to the brim. And if you do that, you will enjoy 2 good bowls of chili.
1: You will have a 3rd bowl of chili that you regret, and then you'll try a bite of your 4th bowl and say, man, I wish I could have tried more chili.
0: But yeah, if you have like 2 ounces of chili at every booth, you can enjoy all of the chili.
1: Even that is a lot. I mean, it adds up quick. You like pace yourself more than you think. Mm-hmm. And then if you liked a particular chili, go back and get more.
0: Yeah.
1: Like that's allowed.
0: So Lakes Area United Way annual chili cook-off, 11 to 1 at the Northern Pacific Center this year, honoring community heroes. It's in partnership with Lakes Area Heroes, which is really cool. Go on out and check it out. I wish we were competing again. That was a ton of fun.
1: That was a lot of fun.
0: Your chili was amazing.
1: It was good, but it did not win.
0: It did not win. It won my heart.

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1: Timberwood Church is a place that's committed to God's Word and welcoming all. We aim to help individuals encounter the love of Jesus and experience a taste of the Kingdom of God in the Brainerd Lakes area. Timberwood Church is just south of Nisswa.

gave up on me. And it's the Afters, You Never Gave Up on Me. Shout out to Minnesota's own Travis Geinger. He just won the World Championship Pumpkin Weigh-Off in California. Not once, not twice. He just won it for the fifth time with his pumpkin named Rocky, weighing in at 2,389 pounds. Now, Rocky is not a world record pumpkin, but it was the biggest pumpkin at the Pumpkin Weigh-Off, right? The current world record holder is 3,156, set by a pumpkin grower in Rhode Island. Now, I am I'm kind of wondering, you've got a pumpkin that weighs 2,389 pounds. How many pumpkin spice lattes could you make with that thing? I'm just saying. Here's Carly Ann Taylor.

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Crowder with Never Gonna Die. I'm so excited. We have less than a month until Crowder comes to the Gitche Zibe Center for the Arts in Brainerd. And guys, I just want to give you a ticket update. We are at about 700 seats out of the 1,200 in the auditorium full at this point. So if you want to go see Crowder at the Gitche Zibe, and you should because it's going to be so good. Patrick Mayberry is joining him as well. 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Some of the songs on the Pulse that Crowder is responsible for: Good God Almighty, Run Devil Run, Red Letters, Higher Power, Grave Robber, Unstoppable, Somebody Prayed. It really is Amazing Grace, Never Gonna Die that we just heard. Let It Rain, How He Loves, Come As You Are, I Am, Everything Glorious. Like, the list goes on, just a ton of them that we know and love here at The Pulse and one of our core artists. So if you would love to join us, make sure you lock in your tickets sooner rather than later at BrainerdConcert.com. And you can also find information on there about the upcoming Christmas in the Round show in December and the Danny Gokey show in April. 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

Eric Nieder with Praise You All the Same on 104.3 The Pulse. It's 10:57. Got some Josh Baldwin and Life Church Worship coming up. It's a Worship Wednesday, so get your worship song requests in right now.

Life Church Worship with I Know the Way. It is 11:05 and it is a Worship Wednesday. What does that mean? It means that all hour long we are playing your worship song requests. So if you got a song you need to hear that would brighten up your Wednesday on this kind of overcast, cloudy day, let me know. 218-833-2778. Here's Josh Baldwin with Made for More on The Pulse.

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Elevation Worship with Graves into Gardens. Guys, today is a special day. It's National Dessert Day. Oh, man. Okay, so this one's pretty easy to celebrate. Treat yourself to something sweet, right? Maybe a bowl of ice cream or a candy bar or, I don't know, a cupcake, a cookie. Something sweet. That's the rule, though. Something sweet for National Dessert Day. And if anyone hassles you, just be like, I'm sorry. I think that celebrating holidays is important, you know? Here's music from Stephen McWhorter, Come Jesus Come.

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Requested music going out to our friend Sarah. Got a song you'd like to hear? Let me know. 218-833-2778. It's a Worship Wednesday with Elevation Rhythm.

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Ren Collective with John 16:33. He has overcome the world. Our verse for today is actually from the chapter earlier in John 15:11. These things I have spoken to you, that my joy may be in you, and that your joy may be full. Okay, if you had the recipe to help someone be joyful, you'd want them to have it, right? And Jesus wanted his disciples to have what they needed in order to face this next season that they would be without him, right? So the instructions he gave them were pretty simple. If they stayed close to him, their circumstances may not be filled with joy, but he would still give them joy. These things I have spoken to you, that my joy may be in you and that your joy may be full. Here's music from Corey Asbury.

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More good tunes coming up. Here's Meredith Andrews, The Lamb, The Lion, The King.

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Hillsong Worship with Fighting for Us on 104.3 The Pulse. Read about a study today done on walking, and specifically walking and kids. Check this out. 12-year-olds who took more steps per day had fewer mental health problems a year later. And the benefit grew with higher step counts rather than leveling off at some point. It was just consistent. The more steps they took, the fewer mental health problems they had consistently. Also, during this study, they found that teens with higher step counts showed thicker tissue in two brain regions, one tied to movement and one tied to managing conflicting information. Thickness in the movement-related region helped explain the mental health benefits a year later. So step count was not meaningfully linked to school grades. It didn't help them like do better in school. But the study suggests that walking helps emotional health. So there you go. If you've got some young people that maybe are feeling blue or struggle with mental health, go for a walk with them. Here's music from Chris Tomlin, Is He Worthy, on 104.3 The Pulse.

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At Gitche's Eby Center for the Arts. Crowder.

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0: Hopeful with Don't Blink on 104.3 The Pulse. Good afternoon, my friends. My name is Dave Wonders. Got some music from Seth Schleter and John Allen, Toby Mack. Here's Ann Wilson with Who I Am to You.
1: The liar's whispering again. And lately it's been sounding like the truth.

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1: 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So they are bringing out the garbage trucks, bulldozer, fire trucks, tractors, semi-trailer, boom trucks, and more. And your kids can go check out all the vehicles, get some candy. Admission is free to this event, but they will be collecting a free will donation of non-perishable food items for the local food shelf. And there is going to be both indoor and outdoor activities. We are excited to be there. We're going to have the fish house. We're going to be playing some music. We're going to be handing out some candy. So if you're at the Waste Partners Truck and Treat in Pine River on Saturday, say hi to us. That is taking place from 4 to 6 on Saturday. Here's John Allen.

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This is a wild story. It's hilarious. Pringles is giving one of their fans 200 years worth of free chips. Okay? That's generational Pringles chips. If they agree to have their ashes buried in a custom precious metal urn that is shaped like a Pringles can. So if you agree to have your ashes put in a metal Pringles can, they will give your generations for the next 200 years free Pringles chips. That is hilarious. I know many of you are wondering, Dave, did you sign up for that? 100% I did. Yeah, I did. Apparently, the Pringles can inventor, Frederick Bauer, his ashes were put in a Pringles can when he passed away back in 2008. So I think that's, you know, kind of wild, you know, generational, you know, 200 years from now, if we're even still around then, to be able to, like, why do we keep getting free Pringles? Well, your great, great, great, great grandfather, Dave, was a big fan, and he secured these for us. Like, that's funny to me. I hope I win. I won't, because, you know, a million people will sign up for this. But still, put my name in the hat there. Here's music from Joseph O'Brien, More and More on 104.3 The Pulse.

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0: Hey, this is Dave. You are listening to 104.3 The Pulse, and we love to have folks in from the community to tell us all about what's happening in the area. And I love having pastors in, especially. Today, I have got Pastor Jake Anderson. He is the lead elder pastor for First Baptist Church in Pillager, here to tell us about an event that's coming up.
1: Yeah, thanks, Dave, for having me in studio. Appreciate that. Yeah, we're looking forward to an event coming up October 22nd through the 24th that will be focused on finding freedom in Christ.
0: Hey, that's a topic that I think everybody is eager to know more of, right? Everybody is got hangups. Everybody has struggles with finding freedom, finding victory in certain areas of their life.
1: Yeah.
0: Tell me more. Who's coming? What's some of the topics?
1: Yeah, we're excited to have a speaker coming who's served. He was an Iowa State Senator for a while. He's taught around the world, founded an organization called Go Serve Global, and has taught for 45 years, and he's taught this content around the world, focusing on spiritual warfare, on identity, on knowing our enemy, on freedom and regional revival. Those will be some of the key topics that he's going to be sharing at FBC during the time he's there.
0: Who is this primarily for? Like, who's the target audience?
1: Yeah, I think pastors, leaders, people from the community who want to have a heart to see the gospel advance in our community and to understand spiritual warfare uniquately in our community. You know, mm-hmm. Ephesians 6 talks about the fact that we don't wrestle against flesh and blood, but against powers and principalities. Understanding the victory that Jesus has won for us is at the heart, I think, of this time together over these days.
0: So it's a multi-day event.
1: Multi-day event.
0: What does this look like?
1: Yeah. It'll be 10 mini sessions that'll kick off on Thursday, the 22nd, 6:30 to 9, Friday night, 6:30 to 9, and then all day Saturday. There'll be breaks, snacks. There'll be a workbook involved. There'll be lunch on Saturday. Be a sweet time of fellowship and learning together.
0: And if people want to get registered for this, are they a ticketed event?
1: Yeah, they can show up at the door and register. Absolutely. They can also find more information on our website, fbcpillager.com.
0: Obviously, you've got the workbook, you've got snacks, you've got lunch involved. So there is a cost to this.
1: Right. $50.
0: Right. Yep. But you're talking about 3 days of content.
1: Yeah. And it's world-class content.
0: Well, this is awesome. Thank you for bringing this in. Again, if people want to find more information, go to
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0: Pastor Jake, thanks for coming in.
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0: You're gonna make mistakes. He doesn't expect you to be perfect. He's the perfect one. He just picks us up. Where would I be if I didn't have Jesus? 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

Blanca with This Won't Take My Praise. Good afternoon. Thank you for listening to The Pulse. Hey, guys, don't forget this Saturday is the big Coats for Kids distribution over at the Westgate Mall. Remember when we were collecting coats? Well, those have been cleaned, they've been sorted, and they are going to be blessing hundreds of kids across our community this Saturday. The distribution happens 9 a.m. to 2 p.m. at the Westgate Mall. From 9 a.m. to 11, children must be present to receive winter gear. If you show up without your kiddos, you can't take anything with you. You got to have your kids with you, which is also helpful because, you know, then you can check sizes and things like that. After 11, you can pick up coats even if you do not have your children present with you. It's part of Operation Community Connect, Crow Wing County, which is a really cool resource fair that's also happening at the Westgate Mall at the same time. And just thank you to all of the volunteers that have made this happen. Thank you to all of you who donated coats. This is a really, really cool way to be a blessing to our community. So if you are in need of a coat, or if you know somebody in need of a coat, point them to the Coats for Kids distribution this Saturday at the Westgate Mall. Here's music from Eli Gable.

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That is the brand new one from We Are Messengers, Heaven and Earth. I love that one. Hey, what do you think? We love your feedback. 218-833-2778. 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

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Bay Turner with Somebody's Praying on 104.3 The Pulse. Saw a devotional thought on Facebook. Really cool illustration. This morning on my way to work, I found myself behind a car with a handwritten sign taped to the back window. It said, "Learning Stick, sorry for any delay." Reading that, I instantly softened. I stayed patient through the slow shifts and the jerky starts, and honestly, they were doing pretty well for someone that was still learning. But then a thought hit me. Would I have been just as patient with them if I hadn't seen that sign? Probably not. And that realization stayed with me, because the truth is, most people don't have signs explaining what they're going through. You don't see a sign that says going through a divorce or lost a child or feeling depressed or just diagnosed with cancer. If people wore their struggles where we could see them, we'd move through the world with so much more gentleness, so much more compassion. But the truth is, we shouldn't need a sign to show kindness. We shouldn't need a sign to show God's love to people. Everyone you meet today is carrying something invisible, something heavy. So today and every day, let's choose patience. Let's choose grace. Let's choose love, even when there's no sign telling us to.

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Say, Dave, send me a link to the app. And guess what? I'll send you a link. Here's music from Matthew West.

That's music from KB, We Still Believe, Holy Forever. Friends, thank you for hanging out with me today. It's been fun. It's time for me to step out of studio, though, and hand things off to Chaz. Fair warning, I have a couple days off. I'm going to be hanging out with my fam, do a little road tripping during MEA weekend. So Aaron is going to be hanging out with you in the midday tomorrow and Friday. And thank you, Aaron, for covering for me. But I'll be back on Saturday morning to check in with you. Coming up, more good tunes. Here is Sarah Reeves, Just Want You.

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Good afternoon. Welcome to 104.3 The Pulse. I'm Chaz Louder. Happy Wednesday. It's Worship Wednesday. I'm so glad you are here as we spend some time together helping us get in that fall kind of worshiping mood. We got Sean Curran. Coming up, Patrick Mayberry, Josh Wilson, Maddie Mullins, Tasha Layton. The list goes on. And if there's a song you're waiting to hear, let's get that on the air as well. Go ahead and text 218-833-2778. Kicking off the hour with Josiah Queen with Elevation Worship. It's amazing on Music with a Message, 104.3. The Pulse.

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0: 104.3, The Pulse. This week at church, there was a group of people who were talking about formality. And there's definitely two sides to this argument. They're talking about how our world is so informal and how they want things to go back to the way they used to be. Just in, you know, the good old days, like they were having one of those good old day conversations. And as I'm hearing them chit-chat as the pastor in the situation, I was getting a little cranky because I'm not a formal guy. I'm just not, right? I think there's a place for that. But as I think about how we see Jesus in scripture, see how he modeled being with people, it wasn't a formal situation. It was a real approachable one. And in that whole formality thing, it really kind of gets me bent out of shape because does that formality allow you to approach a holy God? To me, that makes you cower in fear, not sure if you actually can approach. You're really nervous about it versus someone that you can run to, a close friend that you want to just run and say, oh my gosh, it's so good to see you, and give a hug.
1: Just 5 years old, running through the pews.

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0: Hi, this is Felicia from Crosby, Minnesota. And what I like to do when listening to the Pulse is my housekeeping job at Camp Knutson. It's fun to listen to on the way to there and fun to listen to on the way back, and also fun to listen to while cleaning.
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104.3, the Pulse. In our modern age, you've got people in your cell phone right now. And if you're like me, you've got sometimes multiple entries for the same person. It'll be like Mike from church. Mike, never on time. Don't lend money to Mike. If your name's Mike, sorry, just use that name. How about Lisa from the coffee shop, or Lisa that talks a lot or something? Again, these are just random names. Your name's Lisa or Mike, sorry. But you get it. You got these descriptors of who these people are, so you can remember the like who they actually are in your phone. God's got descriptors too, maybe not in your phone, but he's got words like faithful and true, merciful, powerful, all-knowing. These words describe his character, his love, his mercy and grace. Ooh, and the ones I've just shared are just barely scratching the surface, because he's all of that and so much more.

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thank you so much for spending some time with us today this afternoon. And speaking of spending time together, we want you to come out and spend some time with us November 12th. November 12th is the next time David Crowder coming to the Brainerd Lakes area. And oh my goodness, it's going to be an incredible show because this guy is going to be opening for him. I'm talking about Patrick Mayberry. I bet he's going to play this song. And if you want to see him play this song, time to get your tickets. Go to BrainerdConcerts.com.

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It's amazing how you hear something, you see something, and it sparks a thought in your mind, and you can't help it. You're just suddenly there. As Maddie Mullins was singing that last song, Nails, got me thinking about this. And then now we're going into Andrew Rip, this new song. Oh, there's this famous painting, and you've probably seen it somewhere in a church. As another ministry I worked for, it was on the wall forever. It's kind of a dark picture in the background, but it's a picture of a regular guy, kind of a worker in blue jeans and like a t-shirt. And he is exhausted and broken. He isn't barely even standing up. Jesus is holding him up, kind of embracing him. And you see that in this guy's hand, there's a hammer. And again, he's tired, he's broken, he's exhausted. He's got a hammer in one hand and a nail in the other. And it's really this symbol that represents human sin. We're the ones who nailed Jesus to the cross, but he is the one who's holding us up.

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It's 104.3 The Pulse. I'm Chaz. There is this story that maybe you heard before. It's about a famous pizza chain, one that you might have even had this week, and they were struggling. This is about 15, 20 years ago, struggling because people knew their brand, but they were tired of it, and they just didn't like it anymore. And so their listener customers said things like the crust tastes like cardboard, the sauce is like ketchup, just not very nice things that people would say on the internet. And so they actually heard that, leaned into it, embraced it, said, hey, we're hearing you and we're making some changes. And they did a big campaign to let people know things were going to be different. And they didn't change from being a pizza company. The restaurant didn't look much different, but what was going on inside, very different. That is an illustration, I think, for our lives and for our churches. We've been doing business as usual for a long time, doing the same thing over and over again, expecting a different result. And here's the deal. We just can't pull ourselves up by our bootstraps. We got to invite God to change the recipe. It's still going to be church. We're still going to sing. We're still going to read God's word, but we need that revival. God to do a new thing in a familiar place.

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Thank you for joining us. It's 104.3 The Pulse. I'm Chaz Louder as we get into hour number two. Man, it's going to be a good one. We got music from John Reddick and Joel Barnes. We Are Messengers and Stephen Stanley. And we're going to get into God's Word together. So grab your Bible as Rachel Purcell keeps things going on 104.3 The Pulse.

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104.3 The Pulse. This is your weekday invite to get into the Word. We do this every day. This is encouragement for you. This is hope for you. When life is difficult, this is how you're going to be able to stand your ground in whatever comes your way. So if you have a minute or two, and even if you don't, let's prioritize getting into the Word together. Grab your Bible. We're just three songs away.

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0: I love that you guys point out that little kids love singing along and just praising God in the car. Turn on the Pulse, it's either some funny little wholesome talk, or it's going to be some really good music where you can just stop your day and praise the Lord.
1: 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Lord.

All right, let's get into God's word from verseoftheday.com. We're going to the New Testament. I love this passage from the book of Romans today. Romans chapter 12, verse 2, it says, "Do not be conformed any longer to the pattern of this world, but be transformed by the renewing of your mind. Then you'll be able to test and approve what God's will is, his good, pleasing, and perfect will." That's Romans 12, 2. And this one, oh man, every day that we do this, I always say, "Lord, what do you want to say to us in this?" And today I'm just thinking about that idea, being able to understand his good, pleasing, and perfect will. We're able to understand that when we're not leaning into the values of culture around us. I've never really thought about that particular part of the verse because there's just so much here to chew on. But yeah, that idea is like, you're going to be able to understand God's will for your life, his best for your life, his direction for your life when you are not letting the external world around you, the culture around you shape who you are. And that is such a normal thing. You hear it in the way people speak, the fads you see in fashion, the values that are held up by culture around us, but we're called to be different. I used to have a t-shirt in high school that it was a bunch of fish swimming one way and it was said it was a fish swimming the other way. And I can't remember what the Bible verse was. And it might have even been this one, to not be conforming to the direction everyone else is going, but to live differently. Because when we do, when we lean into what God's calling us to, then we understand his plan for our life, his good, pleasing, and perfect will. That is my gut reaction. There is so much to take away from this short little passage, Romans chapter 12, verse 2. You've heard my journal entry, my gut reaction. I want to hear from you. Email me, chaz@thepulse.mn. If you share your thoughts and I share them on the air, you're getting hooked up with a Pulse t-shirt.

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1: Hi, I'm Pastor Charlie Boltridge from Point Way Alliance Church in Baxter, and we support The Pulse. 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We're a family-friendly church.
2: I've been wasting time chasing after false gods. What I thought was light turned into a blind spot.

0: 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I surrender.
1: All right, let's get back into God's word from verseoftheday.com. We've been in the New Testament, the book of Romans. Love this passage. It's Romans chapter 12, verse 2.

it says, "Do not conform any longer to the pattern of this world, but be transformed by the renewing of your mind. Then you'll be able to test and prove what God's will is, his good, pleasing, and perfect will." Romans 12:2. As you hear that passage, I don't know how the Lord's been prompting you. I shared a few thoughts on it. And again, I'd love to hear from you. So email me, chaz@thepulse.mn. Here is our official verseoftheday.com devotional. It says, "Don't let the world mold you." Wow, isn't that a tough command to obey? It reminds us that what we allow into our minds makes it a place of spiritual warfare. Sloppy thinking is more than sloppiness. It's dangerous because the world feeds us messages that constantly distort God's truth and holy values he calls us to live. Rather than being incensed by the world acting like the world, let's be transformed, renewing our minds, and by doing what Paul said he did, take captive every thought to make it obedient to Christ. Let's not let our minds be molded and conformed to the world, but let them be renewed as we are transformed by the power of God's Spirit. That's such a good word for us. Read it for yourself, verseoftheday.com. Let's close our time together in prayer. Lord, please guard my soul from pride, my heart from callousness, and my mind from too much focus on unimportant or selfish things and not enough of your things. Please teach us, teach each one of us in our hearts what it means to be about our Father's business, especially in the world of our thoughts. Lord, we thank you for the great example you set for us of how to live. We give you glory, honor, and praise today. In Jesus' name, amen.

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104.3, The Pulse. If you love illusions, and I definitely do, this is something for you to know, something for you to pray about. It's an old video of Penn Jillette, Penn of Penn and Teller, famous magicians, illusionists. And Penn is a very notable atheist. Just does not believe. And unlike others, he's a pretty respectful guy. But I love this video. I probably shared about it before because it's just such an impactful video. He talks about how he respects people who evangelize him. He said, because they really believe what they're talking about. He talked about a guy giving him a Gideon Bible at a magic show that he put on, and how it had a nice thoughtful note in the inside. And this is the words, something like this. You can look this up on YouTube. Put Penn Jillette talking about Jesus. He talks about, if I'm walking into the street and a garbage truck is barreling down the road out of control, and you see it coming and you don't push me out of the way, there's something wrong with that. And he talked about how he just appreciates, if you think that I'm going to someplace that's really unpleasant for all of eternity, you got to tell me. It's a powerful, powerful encouragement from an atheist who doesn't believe what we believe to evangelize and to share the story of God at work in your life.

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104.3, The Pulse. Man, this time of year is so good. Not only because of the fall colors, which are amazing, but you've got bonfires and hot apple cider and apple orchards and just all of that type of fun. But you also got the delicious comfort food, like the root vegetables. This is like beef stew season, wild rice soup season. Oh my goodness, chicken wild. I'm thinking about all the food I love. But one of the things, my wife made some shredded beef, kind of like that pulled pork, kind of, but the beef version. And I just loved it. The first week, we froze a big chunk of it, defrosted it yesterday. Could not figure out for the life of me what was missing. Was it salt? Was it pepper? I did both. Didn't quite do it. Just something was gone. And it just reminds me of when we do stuff on our own strength. We're salting, we're peppering, we're trying to just figure it out. And it's just coming up short. We need God's life in it. Maybe not in the beef stew, but or the shredded beef. The ingredient missing from the recipe, but the ingredient missing from our lives, it's God's presence. It's God's spirit. Whether we're building something at the office or something in our ministry, or maybe it's a relationship, we need God to breathe his life on it.

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Getting into the 4 o'clock hour on 104.3 The Pulse. I'm Chaz Louder. As we start this hour, I always talk about next hour because we're going to pray together and we want to pray for you. Head over to thepulse.mn, click prayer. Our team will see that. We'll lift you up. And as you're doing that, some encouragement this hour from Claire Leslie, Citizen Way, Elevation Worship, Emerson Day, and many more. This hour starts with Forrest Frank.

I thought there was something wrong with me. I did my best, tried everything that my counselor said. I put in the work, talked to myself, checked all the boxes, all of the steps. Still didn't help, still didn't help. And after headaches and bad breaks and mistakes and heartaches, when you came, it changed. And all the deep hurts and deep wounds,

Sometimes miracles are slow. This is my heart on the mend.

thank you for listening to 104.3 The Pulse. Sometimes this happens while you sleep. You plug in your phone, you wake up the next morning, and then there's a new operating system. And my phone will say different languages and all kinds of stuff, and now I have to, like, figure out how the buttons work. And it's funny, we talk about wanting a fresh start regularly. I know that I do. But then we're cranky when things are different. It's not much of a fresh start if everything's the same.

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And you're going to hear The Word on the Pulse as well. 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So whether it's the time of prayer, time in the Word, or worship, you've got that with the Pulse app. And if you are consistent listening every day, I'm telling you, it's going to change your perspective. So get it. 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
2: Three brothers in a fire, willing to die for their faith. But you were with them in the fire, and they walked out the next day. And Daniel met a lion, because he chose to pray. But you shut the mouth of that lion, and he walked out the next day.

104.3, The Pulse. There is just something about the instruction manual. I'll be a little sexist, a little stereotypical right now. And this might be a guy thing, but I reject it. I reject it. I get a new toy and I am pushing buttons. I'm trying to figure it out. And then I'm frustrated 15, 20 minutes later saying this thing doesn't work. And I'm on YouTube watching an instructional video of some dude going through the manual. It was answered on page 2. I don't know what it is about our nature that just makes us think that we've already got it figured out based on the way things look. I just know for myself, I've spent a lot of time trying to fix problems that, because I didn't read the instructions. And you know what? That doesn't have to be your story. Every day we have this instruction manual for our life that we're getting into together. It's called the Bible. We do that in our second hour together. And so if you missed it today, incredible passage about Romans. Tomorrow we've got something else. So make sure you join us in the 3 o'clock hour.

0: that you're falling all to pieces. You can bring your lonely heart to Jesus. 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

104.3, The Pulse. You've heard the story. Maybe you've lived it. I know that I certainly have. You said, this is the year. I'm finally going to do it. Come January, here we go. Here we go. And when you go to the store, you buy a bunch of new workout clothes that you bring to your closet. It's just like a closet relocation program. And they just hang. You got the workout shoes, the running shoes. Still got the tags on them. They're in the box. At some point, you got to go from just admiring the idea of like, I'm going to work out, to actually pulling those shoes out to just get after it. And the same thing is true in our faith. We got to go from just admiring Jesus' words to living it.

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0: It's 104.3 The Pulse. I'm Chaz Lauder. It's Worship Wednesday, and that means that we are going to try to talk to our friend Deb from Minnesota Worship Warriors. Deb, are you on the phone?
1: Yes, I am here.
0: Sister, what is the latest? What's going on? You had a great concert with Kane. Now, where's Worship Warriors heading next?
1: Yeah, Kane was so awesome. And next, we're excited to see Zach Williams, Conquerin, and Christian Hahn in Duluth.
0: Oh my goodness, that is going to be quite the show. That new artist that you mentioned at the end, who's that?
1: So Christian Hahn is this new artist. He's got some really great songs, but we actually interviewed him at our Momentum Radio Conference. He's just the sweetest guy. And he's got a real heart for Jesus. They're going to be at the Deck Arena on October 29th.
0: Awesome. Now, you got a crew going from Worship Warriors?
1: We sure do. We have, I think, at least 12 of us right now who are going to be there.
0: Deb, I understand that you guys have a new, easier way to get connected with Worship Warriors.
1: Yeah, so you want to join our site or want your friends to join us, all you have to do is tell them to go to mnworshipwarriors.com.
0: Awesome. And that's going to take you right to the Facebook page. That is so very cool. One more time, what's that date?
1: October 29th.
0: Maybe you're part of the recovery community. I know that's a big thing for Zach Williams fans. Go October 29th with our friends, Minnesota Worship Warriors. Make that trip to Duluth. 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Deb, before we let you go, what are we going to talk about next week?
1: Yeah, next week, I'm just going to give you a little preview because we're going to be under 70 days away from Christmas.
0: Oh my goodness, I don't know if I'm ready.
1: There are like 4 or 5 Christmas concerts on the plan.
0: Okay.
1: We don't want anyone to miss out.
2: I've been stuck inside a cloud. I've been swimming in my doubt. I've been sinking.

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2: Hi, this is Elena, and this is YFC Minute, all to raise up lifelong followers of Jesus. 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
3: When I was a kid, we used a contraption called a pencil. Now, some kids liked brand new ones, but a bunch of us boys thought it was far more impressive to whittle ours down until they were basically a chewed eraser and a tiny lead point. As you can imagine, it was nearly impossible to improve our penmanship with a pencil that barely existed. And then, to our dismay, old Mrs. Slopner would walk over, take our wonderfully tiny pencil out of our hand, and replace it with a new one that felt like it was a mile and a half long. It's a silly memory, but it reminds me how often Christians hang on to something that isn't really helping us. Maybe not a sinful action, but attitudes, feelings, or memories that the Lord knows we'd be better off handing over to Him. Trading in your worn-out metaphorical pencil for God's best is another way that we can grow in our journey as a lifelong follower of Jesus.
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Let's go. Getting into the 5 o'clock hour. Welcome to The Drive Home. I'm Chaz Lauder. And my goal this hour, every day, to help keep a smile on your face as you battle some traffic on the way home. I thought, how can I do that? I'm starting off the hour with some dad jokes. This is some fall dad jokes. This is some leaf and branch humor. You didn't even know that was a category. Well, it is. Leaves are falling for each other. Trees dread September. And the leaves are getting some back relief. Sick leaves are feeling a little green, and leaf banks require opening a new branch. Okay, I kind of messed up the last one. There you go. Some dad jokes as we start for a little fall humor there. This hour, music from Megan Woods, Phil Wickham, Brandon Lake, and David Leonard. That is an epic concert. We're going to hear from all of them and so many more this hour. And it starts with David Crowder.

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104.3, The Pulse. This statement can be good or bad. Let's be the people that change the room. Not let's be the people who changed the room. No, let's be the people who change the room so that when folks enter in, they feel welcomed. They know that there's a place for them, that we're reflecting God's love, His mercy, His grace. Because when we do that, we live out the words of the song, which are really the heartbeat of the Lord's Prayer. We're bringing a little bit of heaven to earth.

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I wanna face that fire, it won't

104.3, The Pulse, December 15th. 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It's going to be during the afternoon show. I hope you'll be there because I want to have you on the air with me right in the shadow of the Pequot Lakes Bobber. It is going to be a time of just celebrating what God has done with a little bit of Christmas mood, and we want you there. The details you will find on The Pulse Facebook page.

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104.3, The Pulse. You've probably been on the receiving side and the sending side of this text. Hey, can somebody help me move? And you see there's like 10, 15 people in that group text, and you're thinking someone else is going to respond. I love what Nate Bergazzi says about how we respond to a question like that or going somewhere based on our age. He said in his 20s, the sentence doesn't even barely get out. Do you want to go? And he's like, yeah, I'll go. I don't even know where we're going. And you're like, dude, I'll move. I'll set my apartment on fire. What do you want to do? He says in his 30s, he's like, where are we going? How late is it open? Is it loud? I'm going to drive separately. And he said, in your 40s, someone asked you a question like that. You said, I'm not going. I'm mad you thought that I would go. The reality is, I'm thinking of those biblical characters who heard the call at the various ages that they were. They didn't have the whole plan, but they responded, yeah, here I am. Send me. What?

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1: Timberwood Church is a place that's committed to God's Word and welcoming all. 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

104.3 The Pulse. I'm Chaz. Thank you for listening. It's the time of day we pray. And if you got a need, big or small, we want to pray for you. Go to thepulse.mn. You click prayer. Our team will see that. They'll lift you up. If you want me to pray for you on the air, you want me to rally the troops listening to pray for you, email me, Chaz, C-H-A-Z, at thepulse.mn. This prayer request says, pray for our trip to India coming up at the end of the month to be successful and that we are able to sell our property in India. Pray that God would provide a good buyer that could close the deal within 3 months. Pray for our protection, strength, health, God's guidance during this trip. For God to place godly people around us on our path. Thank you, all the prayer warriors. Lord, we come before you. We pray for this family. I don't know the exact situation. I don't know if this is a missionary family or maybe someone moving from India, but Lord, they're talking about praying about selling their home. And Lord, there's always so much stress selling a house, just so many details and paperwork and all that. And this is a property in India. So Lord, we pray for your provision. We pray for your protection. We pray that you would move the puzzle pieces and the people into the right spots, that they would be able to see this home, see its value to them, and make a fair offer. Lord, I pray for peace for the individual that posted this. Help them to experience you in this time of waiting and all the details. And may your presence and guidance, sovereignty, your influence be seen in really clear ways. Lord, thank you for loving your people, taking care of your people like only you can. And we give you glory, honor, and praise in advance for how you're going to work in this situation. In Jesus' name, amen. Again, if you have a prayer need, big or small, head to our website or email me directly, Chaz at thepulse.mn.

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Well, you made it. You made it halfway through the work week. Thank you for spending some time with me on 104.3 The Pulse. It's a joy and an honor and a treat to do this together every day. And if you have any questions about anything you've heard, from events to prayer requests to songs to you got something going on at your church, a ministry you're proud of, I want to hear from you. So here's the email. You've heard it a few times this afternoon. It's Chaz, C-H-A-Z at thepulse.mn. God bless you as you worship the rest of this day. I'm Chaz Louder. I hope we can connect online.

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Hey there, I am Brant. Producer Sherry is here. We're so glad you are here too. And if you're interested, I do a brief podcast about living unoffended. 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

0: Saw this tech guy online yesterday, and he was kind of bragging about how he doesn't have to read books to his kids now because he's used an AI program to duplicate his voice, and it will do the thing for him.
1: Without him there.
0: Without him there.
1: Oh.
0: So that's check.
1: Okay.
0: Checked it off the list.
1: Sure.
0: Like, dude, it's the experience of having your dad close to you.
1: It's you.
0: Yeah. Sure, you learn things about the world from the books. Sure. But that's not the... The big picture here is they want to be close to you.

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0: amazing. So if you're into history at all, maybe you'll vibe with what I'm saying here. But people who are like tyrants and despots and like horrible leaders, mm-hmm. right, of big places in history, and they're very similar to each other. Mm-hmm. Like remarkably similar in their personalities. Really something. Mm. But C.S. Lewis pointed out something. He said, but people who are saints, he called them, people who are Jesus followers, wind up being wildly different.
1: That's true.
0: Yeah, there's something yeah. there's something homogenizing about just handing ourselves over to ourselves mm-hmm. and selfishness and collapsing on whatever we want. Mm-hmm. You become like everybody else, but you become wildly more you when you trust God.

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your love. They did this study and found out why people who don't go to church don't go to church. And by the way, that's well more than half the American population. I mean, well more, in case you didn't know. Probably already knew that, but they found out that people aren't really angry. I mean, that's one thing people are like, well, they don't like us because they're opposed to this and that. And that's what church people can say sometimes, but that's really not what's going on. They don't go to church because they're not interested. It's kind of like, and I heard this analogy, like tennis. Like, you may not be angry about tennis, you just don't play because you're not a tennis person. I'm not a tennis person. I'm not a church. The church people do the church thing. Serena and Venus play tennis. They're great, but I'm not a tennis person. That's more how people think about it. And the upshot of the article I read, I thought was really good, was it's not a matter of putting on a better show with more awesome, relevant, whatever. It's more like taking the long view and living it out among people where you actually like them and love them and show them a Christian person, somebody who's a Jesus person, they can actually like and trust. That's what's missing. They don't know people that they trust. And once they do, they'll actually listen to you. Until then, it's just irrelevant.

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0: anytime you want, and hopefully you know this, but anytime you want, you can interact with the show by calling. 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
1: Hi, this is Carlin. First of all, I love you guys' show. I was wondering, Brant, if you could ask your advice goats what they think about you and Sherry and your show.
0: Hmm.
1: Okay, that's it. Thank you.
0: It's a great idea.
2: Really?
0: The advice goats are here, okay. Which is kind of cool.
2: That's
0: welcome.
2: Nice.
0: The advice goats. So
2: sure.
0: Let's find out what they think about the show. What do you guys think about the show? They say they appreciate what I add. They kind of worry that really?
2: Okay.
0: Really?
2: Oh, dear. Okay.
0: Well,
2: go ahead and say it if you need to.
0: Is this okay?
2: Yeah, sure.
0: They feel like you sometimes slow down the momentum.
2: Okay.
0: Of the show.
2: Mm-hmm. And this is coming from the goats?
0: Not from me.
2: Okay, right, not from you. From
0: disagree
2: the goats.
0: With
2: I'm sure you do.
0: They feel like they want more Brant. Less music. And they want the show to be longer.
2: Do they?
0: Yeah.
2: More Brant, less music, longer show.
0: And they feel like sometimes they like you. But let me make that clear.
2: Is that what that last one was
0: the
2: saying?
0: Last one, like, hey, we like her.
2: Okay.
0: But sometimes the momentum gets dragged down.
2: Okay.
0: So that's it. I mean,
2: from the goats.
0: Can't argue with goats.
2: You can't.
0: Nope.

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0: fall, that brief moment in time between lawnmowers and snowblowers. 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
2: The liar's whispering again. And lately it's been sounding like the truth.